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Back to back. 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

If the Righteous Brothers, the Everly Brothers, and the Smothers Brothers all came to an intersection at the same time, who would have the right of way? Well, the brothers heading to the WMTR All Night Jersey Diner, of course.

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0: Murray. Of course, after game one's loss, he said, we don't need to make many adjustments. I just need to not play terribly, paraphrasing.
1: He sure did say that.
0: Harper gets both. It's back to a 12-point game. Inbound comes to Brunson on the floor with McBride, Ananobi, Bridges, and Towns. Hart on the bench with five fouls. Just 16 minutes tonight for Josh Hart. Knicks from right to left in the blue and orange. Brunson, right side wing, defended by Wembanyama. Crossover to his right hand to the near corner. Snatch back, pump fake. Wembanyama off his feet. Brunson bounce pass to Towns underneath. Blocked from behind by Champagne. Shot clock expires.
1: That didn't hit the rim. I thought maybe the Towns shot got the rim, but nobody else is contesting, so.
0: Each team now has 14 giveaways, but the vast majority of the Knicks' turnovers have been dead ball. Giving up 11 points off those turnovers, but not a lot of them on the fast break. Fox step back, top of the key three. It's good. Huge shot for De'Aaron Fox, who couldn't buy a bucket in the fourth quarter of game one. He's got 18 points tonight in game two, and he's brought it back to a 9-point game, forcing a Mike Brown timeout.
1: Technically, it will not be clutch time because the lead is greater than five, but we're about 26 minutes away from closing time for the New York Knicks. Now, these guys obviously need to execute, dictate the pace, and continue to get on the glass. In this fourth quarter, they've been outstanding with their patience, making the Spurs work and then making their presence felt at the rim.
0: This Knicks timeout is sponsored by Verizon. 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
1: The rebounding advantage in this fourth, just to hammer it home, 10-3 in favor of the New York Knicks.
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0: With Monica McNutt, I'm Tyler Murray. The Knicks are not out of the woods yet. After a 14-point lead was built up on an Ananobi dunk over Victor Wembanyama. Dylan Harper hit two free throws. De'Aaron Fox drilled a three off the dribble. And it's now a 9-point New York lead, 5:26 to go.
1: Three-possession ball game. The Knicks have to continue to stay locked in defensively, making life as difficult as possible for the San Antonio Spurs, but also being careful not to give up second-chance points.
0: And remember, we saw a couple of big runs in the fourth quarter on Wednesday. Knicks were up 8 with 5 minutes to go. Spurs went on a 9-0 run. Then the Knicks ended the game on an 11-0 run. It was a 10-point win. At the front court, right, Brunson across the timeline, 8 to shoot, driving on Champagne to the foul line. Two more steps, left-hand floater, air ball. Towns got a hand on it, but tipped over his back, out of bounds by Harper. Just 4 to shoot. Spurs thinking about a challenge. Josh Tibben looking over towards San Antonio's bench. And the ball is handed to Brunson. No more challenge available. Looked like they wanted to. Inbound to McBride, 2 to shoot. He'll take a tough contested two-pointer. He missed it, and the rebound winds up with Vassell. With just 4 on the shot clock, not necessarily a good spot to challenge anyway for San Antonio. Fox off the dribble against Brunson, middle of the paint, pump fake, leans in, left-hand layup is good. He's got 20 points, atoning for his no-show in the fourth quarter on Wednesday.
1: This was the formula that I thought the Spurs would go to, both Fox and Wembanyama in the paint.
0: Bridges, right corner, pump fake the sell out of the way, but back rim the 3, 7-point game, Spurs ball. 4.5 remaining in game 2. Fox, the hot hand, right wing crossover, spins to the elbow, spins back to the foul line, up top for Wembanyama. Good defense from Bridges. Wembanyama down the lane, left side, took a hit from Towns, no call, spins toward the rim and banks in a lefty layup. 5-point game with 4:17 to go. The Knicks have 3 timeouts left. They're going to use one of them. 97-92 the score. And after the Knicks had a 14-point lead, San Antonio, just like they did on Wednesday, has rattled off a 9-0 run.
1: There's nothing to be surprised about there. This San Antonio team didn't get to the finals by happenstance. They have talent. So now it's on the Knicks to respond. And now so much of this game has been about the Knicks' offense being able to outshine that of the Spurs. In this last 4:17, their defense has to come right along and rise to the occasion.
0: Stay tuned for the Sun Cruiser Knicks postgame show hosted by Pat O'Keefe. It still remains to be seen if it'll be a happy recap or not. Of course, it was the Knicks who overcame a 14-point deficit in game one. That was about midway through the third quarter. Tonight, the Spurs were down 14 halfway through the fourth. And in just

0: Just 2 minutes, they have brought it to a five-point deficit. Will there be any substitutions from Mike Brown? Does he want Josh Hart back into the game with his five fouls?
1: Now, give the Spurs their credit. After the last timeout, they came out with a tremendous level of focus. Now, the Knicks have to respond. I wonder if you'll see someone else guarding De'Aaron Fox. Mikal Bridges had him on that last possession. Jalen Brunson gave up a bucket prior to that. Towns did a good job of not fouling Victor Wembanyama, but he is a force to be reckoned with in the league, obviously.
0: They will bring in Landry Shamet for Deuce McBride. That's the substitution. So Shamet playing for Josh Hart with the other four starters. It's Fox, Champagne, Vassell, Harper, and Wembanyama. Knicks ball from right to left. 4:09 to go. They lead 97-92 late in game two. Towns left wing into Brunson. Catches, drives, missed a lefty layup. Lines up on his back. 5-on-4 the other way for San Antonio. Fox the hot hand, near wing, up top Vassell, a catch and shoot three. It's good.
1: It's a big basket. It's a big defensive possession. If the Knicks are going to attack the rim with Victor Wembanyama on the floor, your best bet is to look to attack the opposite side.
0: Two-point game. 12-0 San Antonio run. 3.5 to go. Brunson up top. Can he settle things down for this Knicks offense? Rejects a screen from Ananobi. Picked up by Wembanyama. Right wing three. Very short. Wembanyama the rebound. 3:25 to go. The Spurs can tie or take the lead.
1: Knicks starting to look like the more fatigued team here.
0: Wembanyama had the pass stolen up top by Bridges. He'll race ahead from right to left. All the way to the rim. Kick out Brunson. Wide open. Right wing. Missed the three. It swirled around and out. Brunson 2 of 8 from downtown. Spurs ball the other way. Harper driving on Brunson in the lane. Lefty floater. Tie game. 97-97. A 14-0 run. The Knicks have not scored in the last 4 minutes.
1: All right, here we go. Now we got official clutch time.
0: Shamet right side. Drives to the foul line on Fox. Left block. Picked up his dribble. Ananobi left corner. Pump fake. Sidestep. Three-pointer was blocked. Out of bounds off of Ananobi, they'll say. And the Spurs will take over. A chance to take the lead.
1: Knicks got a huddle.
0: Knicks
1: They're going to challenge it.
0: Hard to believe Ananobi touched it last without being fouled. And if this is a foul, there's a chance he could get three free throws. 2:37 remaining in the fourth quarter. It was a 14-point Knick lead with 6:04 left. It's tied at 97 with 2:37 to go. Here's Tony Brothers.
1: You can feel the Knicks going a little.
2: The ruling on the floor is out of bounds to San Antonio. The play has been challenged by New York.
1: So they're looking at who touched this ball last. And if there is opportunity, proximate foul could be something that could be called here as well.
0: It was the dunk from Ananobi that made it 97-83 with 5:59 remaining. 97-85 was the score, or 84. And since then, the Spurs have scored four consecutive points.
1: Yeah, the Knicks fell in love with the three-point line on some opportunities, but I didn't think that had to be the play. Going for the home run play from deep. And those not falling has gotten the Spurs back into a tie ball game.
0: So the replay we have is up on the video board, and they've taken it off. Very tough to see whether or not a foul was committed in that corner. Champagne credited right now with a block. We'll see if they change it to a foul and two or maybe three free throws. 2:37 left in game two. Here's Tony Brothers again.
2: At the review, there is contact to the arm on the shot. Therefore, this is a proximate foul. The ruling on the floor is overturned. The challenge is successful. New York will be on the line for three free throws.
0: The most successful challenge in New York Knicks history. It'll be three free throws for OG Ananobi and a chance to break this 97-97 tie and give the Knicks their first points since this 14-0 Spurs run.
1: So far tonight, Ananobi has knocked down two free throws, but that was outstanding. Literally, best case scenario, as Victor Wembanyama tells the Spurs fans to make some noise here at the free throw line.
0: Ananobi hit four free throws in the fourth quarter in game one. At the foul line to our left, here's the first of three. Got it. rattled around, hit the front rim, and fell through. And Victor Wembanyama punched his left hand with his right fist to show his displeasure. 98-97 Knicks. Second free throw. Perfect. 99-97 New York. Reminiscent of the clutch free throws from Mikal Bridges in the fourth quarter of game one. That made it a two-possession game. Shamit's coming out. Hart is in. Starting five on the floor for the Knicks. Ananobi gets all three. Ice cold free throw shooting from OG Ananobi with the game on the line. The 14-0 run is over. It's Knicks 100, Spurs 97. 2.5 to go. Fox split a double team at the foul line. Alley-oop to Wembanyama, throws it down. Wemby's got 26, and it's a one-point game.
1: 27 is an important number in Spurs winning for Victor Wembanyama. They're 7-0 when he has 27 points. Now, the Knicks are 3 of 11 from the three-point line in this fourth quarter, while the Spurs have gone 3 for 3.
0: 2:11 left. Knicks ball up one. 7 to shoot. Bridges top of the key. Driving to the right wing on Vassell. Can't get around him. Ananobi on the right side. 1 to shoot. Goes to the rim. Layup no. Tipped around on the rebound. Out of bounds off of San Antonio. Towns was there to make it tough on Champagne. So with a 1-point lead and 1:58 on the game clock, the Knicks have 14 to shoot with an inbound coming from underneath the basket.
1: It's a strong take by OG Ananobi under the duress of the shot clock. De'Aaron Fox is hopping a little bit as if that ankle is bothering him. It looks like Johnson is trying to get Castle in. Okay, they're not going to get Castle in.
0: They're going to call a delay of game on San Antonio. Brunson with the inbound. Bridges to the near corner. Back to Brunson underneath. Layup. Good off glass. Champagne couldn't get back to defend in time. It's a 3-point lead. 1:54 to go.
1: It's the reverse layup by Jalen Brunson. What a sound execution.
0: Now Fox to the elbow. Across the free throw line to the right side. Foul line extended. Into the near corner. Vassell. Entry pass. Wembanyama tipped momentarily by Bridges. Wembanyama to the right corner. Takes the three. Air ball. Caught by Hart. 1:35 to go. Knicks ball up by three. Bridges left wing. Back to Brunson at the hash mark. He'll slash inside. He'll take a layup, but he missed it. Brunson point blank could not finish. It's Harper the other way. All the way to the rim on Hart. Blocked by Towns. Whistle and a goaltend called on Towns. 1:24 left. Count the basket. It's a 1-point game, and we're still trying to figure out how Brunson did not make that layup.
1: Uncharacteristic for JB. We got a goaltend or we got a foul? What's happening here?
0: The shot counts.
1: The shot is in. All right. So now the Spurs are just picking up full court as they've been doing all game. The officials are heading over to the scorer's table to look at something, though.
0: I thought for a moment it might have been a foul. They can review goaltending, though.
2: We're going for is goaltending. The play is under review.
1: Okay.
0: Take a breath, Knicks fans. 14-0 run when it looked like the Knicks were just a few smart minutes away from taking game two. That tied it. And then Ananobi on Jordan Brink's finest hour. A successful challenge got him three free throws instead of a turnover. Tony Brothers.
2: After review, the ruling on the floor is confirmed. It's a goaltending violation. The clock will be reset to 1:25.
0: So Dylan Harper, 15 points. He became the youngest rookie ever to have a 15-point finals game on Wednesday, and he just did it again. It is 102-101 New York with 1:25 left in the fourth quarter. Starting five on the floor for the Knicks. Castle is out for the Spurs. Harper is in. Inbound comes to Brunson. 1:23 to go. Knicks ball with a 1-point lead. Brunson lobs one to Bridges on the right side. 17 to shoot, 1:17 to play. Bridges taking his time. Ananobi comes out for a left side screen. They go pick and pop. Bridges keeps it. Champagne defending. Bridges between the legs. Right hand dribble. 6 to shoot. 1:07 to play. Bridges right side drive in the lane. Ball came free. Harper's got it. To the front court. Ananobi defending well. Up top, Wembanyama catches, drives, lays it up and in, and a foul. 57 seconds to go. The Spurs have taken a lead. 103-102. And Wembanyama will get a free throw.
1: Can't turn the ball over in that moment. I'm not sure what happens to Mikal Bridges on the other end. Gotta know that help defense is coming. Can't turn the ball over in that moment.
0: It's the fifth foul on Towns.
1: You know, my only feedback on that one is if you're gonna take the foul,

0: His right hand hops up in the paint. Fadeaway jumper. Got it to tie the game at 104. Captain Clutch knocks it up with 39 seconds to go. And Mitch Johnson takes his penultimate timeout.
1: Jalen Brunson has 6 points in this fourth quarter. The Knicks have got to lock in defensively here. You know that they're going to look for Victor Wembanyama on any disadvantage. Quite frankly, they might look for him anyway. And, of course, Fox is on the floor looking to attack the paint. Got to have a defensive rebound, and you don't want to put the Spurs on the free throw line.
0: 104-104. Yet another late fourth quarter run from San Antonio. They have been up to the challenge of battling one of the most clutch teams in recent NBA history. But much like game one, after surrendering a 9-0 Spurs run, the Knicks have answered back. But at this point, San Antonio will have the ball, a chance to take the lead, and a 2-for-1 opportunity. 39 on the game clock and 24 on the shot clock. So in theory, they could have two chances for a game-winning shot.
1: You don't have to rush if you're San Antonio. I think this team is okay living with its defense. Should they not go for 2-for-1? But most likely, they probably will, which means, again, the Knicks need to secure the defensive rebound.
0: And it looked like Jose Alvarado signaled a reminder to his teammates to call a timeout on a rebound. They will get some size out there with Mitchell Robinson, but Karl Anthony Towns, probably because he has 5 fouls, will not be on the floor for this possession. Neither will Jalen Brunson. It's Shamet, Hart, Anunoby, Bridges, and Robinson. Front court right, Harper the inbound. Tie game, 39 seconds left. Inbound to Wembanyama on the right side wing, defended by Robinson. Jab step right, off the dribble, two-pointer, short. Rebound, tipped around, into the hands of Anunoby, and there's the timeout. The Knicks put out the all-defense lineup, and they get the biggest stop of the season. 30 seconds left. They'll have a chance to take a lead, but the game tied 104-104.
1: Outstanding defense there by Mitchell Robinson, and outstanding rebound by OG Anunoby. Josh Hart was involved. He won't get credit for that rebound, but he was involved in helping corral that basketball toward a Knick player. For Mitchell Robinson, perfect contest without fouling.
0: I think most NBA fans knew that this would be an entertaining series just based off sheer star power. Wembanyama, the rising star. Jalen Brunson, the ultimate underdog. But so far, we have got even more than we bargained for in the drama department.
1: This is so fun. Well, I knew that the Spurs were going to bring it here in game two. And this is a team that's not.
2: Safety, security, and sporting.
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0: from San Antonio. Castle was not looking for Wembanyama's outlet. Brunson picked up the loose ball, and on the Wembanyama foul, Brunson will have two free throws in a tie game with 9.5 seconds to go.
1: We talked about this a little bit earlier. The Knicks, how you combat the urgency is with high basketball IQ. Difficult shot missed by Jalen Brunson, but what an incredible mistake response, if you will. Understanding that the Spurs were playing fast, and he was in position to pick up that basketball. Outstanding stuff.

0: Brunson ready for the first free throw. Made it. 105-104. 9.5 to go. The Spurs had a timeout. They did not use it.
1: The experience or inexperience thereof perhaps coming into form.
0: What a moment in NBA history that turnover could be. Second free throw for Brunson. In the air. Missed it. Rebound tipped around. Ananobi got a hand on it. And then Luke Kornet will grab it and call timeout. 7.5 to go in game two. Brunson only got one, but that's enough for a one-point lead. 105-104. And San Antonio no longer needs a three to win this game.
1: Well, the Knicks will probably go back to their all-defensive team. And we'll see if this Knicks defense can get a stop on the road to go home leading 2-0. Brunson is going to be hard on himself after missing that free throw. He is Captain Clutch. You would think free throws would be no exception to the field goal shots that he usually makes late in the ballgame.
0: And he may never see the court again for the rest of this game. The all-defense lineup stood tall with Robinson and Shamet in for Brunson and Hart. So that changes, I'm sure, San Antonio's strategy, Monica, as to how to approach this final possession. Only down by one. And they've got an alleged 7'6" player. You wonder if they might go right to him near the rim. Or maybe somewhere else.
1: Gotta see who's out here. I mean, I can't. Wembanyama is obviously your first option, which puts a lot of pressure on Mitchell Robinson. He did an outstanding job last time the Knicks were in this position. But Dylan Harper has been great at the rim, as has De'Aaron Fox and Stephon Castle. It's imperative that this Knicks defense communicate.
0: Josh Tiven will hand the ball to Stephon Castle in the front court right to the near sideline. Knicks have the all-defense lineup out there. He's handed the ball. 5-second count starts. 7.5 to go. Knicks by one. Inbound to Fox. Top of the key with five. Wembanyama screen on the left with three. Wemby, far elbow. Catch and shoot. Missed it off the back rim. And the Knicks survive. An instant classic in San Antonio. New York takes two in Texas. And they've got a 2-0 lead in the NBA Finals.
1: 13 wins. Count them. And every time this team steps on the floor, more is revealed about this group, about its depth. Mitchell Robinson, two huge stops late in the game. But arguably that one, not arguably, what am I talking about? That one, the biggest one, as the Knicks go home with a 2-0 lead for the first time in this franchise's history in the finals.
0: They let a 14-point lead slip away with 6 minutes to go in the fourth quarter. Victor Wembanyama had a three-point play, hit a foul shot to make it a two-point lead. Brunson tied it, and then he won it at the free throw line as New York is going nuts right now back on the East Coast, and they are waiting for this team to come home with a chance to really grab this series by the throat in Game 3 on Monday. Final score, 105-104 on the miss from Wembanyama. The Knicks win again, 2-0 in the NBA Finals.
1: Wow. Wow. The maturity of this group, though. I think you go back to the turnover that Jalen Brunson forced that put him on the free throw line instead of calling a timeout in that moment. We had some Knicks that ran off the floor. They got to come back and do media. Now time for the sweet victory moment of the game, brought to you by Calandra's Bakery. And it is Mitchell Robinson with the outstanding defense in the final possession of this ball game. He gets credit in this one for one block, 7 points, and three rebounds. But every Knicks fan will remember that block that gave the Knicks a 2-0 lead in the finals. That was the sweet victory moment of the game, brought to you by Calandra's Bakery. Calandra's Bakery, just four simple ingredients and still made by hand since 1962. Available fresh daily at your local supermarket.
0: Start of the series, the Spurs were 2-1 favorites. I don't know who set those odds, but they were wrong. The Knicks have taken each of the first two games in this series San Antonio is favored to win by 6, maybe 7 points in this game. And it made sense in that particular prediction because in many ways, they're butting up against NBA history that is not in their favor. The only two teams ever to lose the first two games of an NBA Finals at home went on to lose that series. 1995, Magic lost to Houston. 1993, Suns lost to MJ and the Bulls. Victor Wembanyama is a special player. The Spurs team has faced adversity and conquered it in a way that we've never seen in the modern era from a young NBA team. But the New York Knicks have proven that if you want to beat them, you better punch them straight in the mouth.
1: And keep them down
0: as the Knicks battled back from that 14-0 run. And as Jalen Brunson always says, they found a way. Stay tuned for the Sun Cruiser Knicks postgame show. Pat O'Keefe, as he has for the last 13 games, has a whole lot to dissect on the other side of the break. The New York Knicks have a 2-0 lead in the 2026 NBA Finals, and they haven't played a home game yet. 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
10: The Knicks are now 2 wins away from an NBA championship. Tonight, in the most dramatic of finishes, they withstand a game-winning shot attempt at the buzzer by Victor Wembanyama that is off the mark, and the Knicks leave San Antonio with a 105-104 Game 2 victory and a 2-0 lead in the NBA Finals, which are now heading back to New York and Madison Square Garden. This is the Knicks postgame show brought to you by Sun Cruiser. Sun Cruiser Vodka Iced Tea, proud partner of the New York Knicks. Midway through the fourth quarter, Knicks had a 14-point lead, appeared to be well on their way to a Game 2 victory, and then the Spurs went on a 14-0 run, took took the lead a couple of times in the closing seconds, but the Knicks on a last-second free throw by Jalen Brunson, and then that final defensive stop led by Mitchell Robinson, hold on to win this one. A thriller, 105-104. Back to San Antonio we go. There's a lot to talk about, a lot to unpack here. Monica and Tyler just finished calling the action for us. Monica, last night you said you needed a few seconds to exhale after the Knicks won by 10 points. How much time do you need tonight?
1: I'm still in shock, and also honestly proud I'm recording the jubilant Knicks fans here at Frost Bank Arena that are still hanging out. There's so much orange and blue. Oh my gosh. And it continues to be so impressive how this is unfolding, right? We had not yet had one like that. No, it is not the statistical margin of victory that has been gaudy in the postseason. But you had guys on the floor that played 10 minutes or less. 14 or less, excuse me. Mitchell Robinson comes up with a huge play, not once but twice late in that ball game. And that's what I mean by the team covering for one another. I'm sure Jalen Brunson is disgusted with himself that he didn't have both of those free throws. His teammates had his back, Pat. Man, what are we witnessing?
10: It's unbelievable, and it gets better every single game. As you said, now 13 wins in a row and two wins away from an NBA championship in this finals, heading back to Madison Square Garden. What was more impressive? Because the Knicks played such terrific basketball for most of this game. Hostile environment. The Spurs really came out with an increased amount of pressure on defense, taking the ball to the basket. And yet there were the Knicks with a 14-point lead midway through the fourth quarter. What was more impressive? The way they played most of the game or the way they regrouped after kind of getting punched in the mouth there in the fourth quarter and leaving with this victory?
1: I think it's the regroup for me, Pat, because these guys... I could kind of see it. I could feel it. You know this Spurs team has to be respected. They're very hungry. And when the Knicks go, it was 3 of 11 at one point from the three-point line in the fourth quarter. You knew you were starting to toy with fire as they were settling. I won't say settling, but they were going for home run plays from behind the three-point line, and it wasn't necessarily panning out. So I'm more impressed with how they were able to regroup late. I mean, Jalen Brunson, after missing the free throw, the heads-up play to force that turnover. Pat, forcing the turnover, the two defensive stands, I'm more impressed with the way that they were able to recover.
10: Yeah, because as they always say, the most thing is finding a way to win. They certainly did that. Let's go back earlier in the game, and really throughout the game, Karl Anthony Towns, another terrific performance. And this game really started to turn a little in the third quarter when he picked up his fourth foul. It's funny, we come into this series talking about how important it is for Victor Wembanyama to be on the court as much as possible for his team, but it was clear tonight how much the Knicks need Karl Anthony Towns out there on the floor.
1: 100%. But even in that, though, and that's what I'm saying, that's what we asked these guys, what have they learned about themselves in the 11, now 13 game win streak? And I think it's just the way they can step up when their number is called. Yes, Karl Anthony Towns was a huge part of what the Knicks had going well in the course of this ball game. But even when he goes out, the fact that they still were able to hold on. Yeah, they gave up the lead, but he missed a chunk of time. He comes back in. They are able to close out this basketball game. Like, I'm just so impressed. And as Jalen Brunson coined a couple of seasons back, that this group is all about finding a way. And tonight they did that.
10: Yeah, no question about it. Monica, great job. Lots of excitement. I know you're headed to the post-game show on MSG Television. And, of course, we'll catch up with you from a raucous Madison Square Garden on Monday. Tyler will be there as well. But we'll talk more about this one, Tyler, because we could talk for hours about this game tonight. And to kind of pick up on what Monica was saying there, when Towns goes to the bench midway through the third quarter, you talk about different examples of how this is a total team effort. That was a key stretch in the game because to close the third quarter, Mike Brown had Mikal Bridges on the floor with four bench guys, McBride, Shamet, Robinson, and Alvarado. And after the Spurs got back to within four, that group pushed the lead back to nine by the end of the third.
11: Safety, security, and sporting.
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10: Free throw at the very end of the game that could have put the Knicks up by two. I think a period of time ago, it would be hard to envision the Knicks winning a big game like this when Brunson has a game like that, but that's exactly what they did tonight.
0: And it seems a little similar to what we saw on a lesser stage, or sorry, to a lesser extent, than game one, because he was just okay for three quarters, then he had 13 in the fourth. Here, it was the very, very end. He hit that fadeaway to tie it at 104 after the Wembanyama three-point play. And then he hit one of two free throws. And yes, as sick to his stomach he must have been for not making both, that's the game-winning shot, 105-104. All you have to do is keep it close enough for Brunson to be able to take over. But man, they are throwing so many different bodies at him, multiple guys, and that was a big part of their run. The Knicks could never get into their offense with more than, 10 seconds on the shot clock during that 14-0 Spurs burst. So if they figure that out, they're going to be unbeatable. But Brunson, just enough in the end, but your main point is well taken. It doesn't have to be a Brunson takeover for the Knicks to win playoff games, and we found that, I think, for the first time, is possible for this team.
10: It's funny, Monica said that the Knicks haven't had a game like this yet during this entire playoff run, which has, been magical, as we know. This was something, and this was as intense and literally down to the wire as it gets. I hear a lot of cheering in the background. What's the scene right now in the arena and on the court?
0: So I would say about 1,000 to 1,500 Knicks fans have come all the way down to the lower bowl, and they are chanting for OG Anunoby as he finishes up his interview with, I believe, national TV. Karl Anthony Towns stepped out of the camera and was firing up the fans in the stands. I just can't. Philly on Mother's Day was one thing. Then Cleveland at game four. And now this, game one and game two. I have a friend who bought a ticket impromptu just to get here for game two. So I guess it's believable, but it's surreal to see just how dedicated these Knicks fans are to coming out here to support this team. And I'm just so happy for them that they got to see one of the all-time classic Knicks NBA Finals wins.
10: Yeah. One of the all-time classic games in Knicks history, for sure. And as fun as this support is on the road, I can't wait to see what awaits this team on Monday night at Madison Square Garden.
0: Neither can I. Can't wait to see you there. And usually you'd say, okay, well, the Spurs are going to get game three. That's how it goes. The Knicks might let up a little bit. Every single time you think, NBA history shows, well, you only get one on the road. The Spurs are favored. They're supposed to be the better team. Every single scenario that's popped up during the last month, the Knicks have said, no, we're actually going to win this game too. Maybe it happens again. Maybe it happens twice at MSG. Anything is possible the way this Knicks team is playing right now.
10: 13 wins in a row. We are approaching a month and a half since this team last lost a game. And most importantly, two wins away from immortality. And I'll try to take another step closer on Monday night at the Garden. Great job tonight. As fun as it gets. And we'll see you on Monday night.
0: You're the man, Pat. Thank you.
10: Tyler Murray with Monica McNutt tonight. One of the classic games in franchise history, no doubt. 105-104. Is the final score. Knicks fans, the action doesn't stop when the buzzer sounds. 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ESPN New York on YouTube. All right, we have plenty to get to on New York Knicks postgame. We will hear from Mike Brown and the coach's report. We'll get to your highlights and more reaction inside the Knicks locker room on the Knicks postgame show, brought to you by Sun Cruiser. Sun Cruiser Vodka Iced Tea, proud partner of the New York Knicks. Knicks lead the NBA Finals 2-0 after they hold off the Spurs tonight 105-104 in game number two. I'm Pat O'Keefe, and New York Knicks basketball on ESPN New York and the MSG Radio Network continues after this timeout.
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10: Keith, back with you on the Knicks postgame show brought to you by Sun Cruiser. 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What a game. What a finish in San Antonio tonight in game 2 of the NBA Finals as the Knicks hold on to win 105-104 and now lead the finals 2-0. No team has ever lost the first 2 games of the NBA Finals at home and then gone on to win the championship. Let's get to your highlights for the Knicks. The regular starters of Jalen Brunson, Mikal Bridges, Josh Hart, OG Anunoby, and Karl Anthony Towns. Same starting five for San Antonio as well, led by De'Aaron Fox, Stephon Castle, Devin Vassell, Julian Champagny, and of course in the middle, Victor Wembanyama. So after the Knicks finished game one by scoring the final 11 points to win 105-95, the Spurs jumped out to an early lead. More pressure defense from them. They were taking the ball inside the paint. Early on, the Knicks were just trying to keep pace.
0: Spurs ball up 4. 4:37 to go in the first quarter. Bryant from the top of the arc will drive the lane, forced a pass inside that was tipped and stolen by Towns, picked up by McBride. 20-16 San Antonio. Nick ball from left to right. Towns to the far side wing, matched up with Luke Kornet, who cannot guard him, so Towns takes him to the rim for an easy right-hand layup, and it's a 2-point game.
10: Yeah, Karl Anthony Towns was terrific from the very beginning of this game, but for the second straight contest, the Spurs took a 10-point first quarter lead.
0: Brunson directing traffic. He comes to the far sideline, defended by Vassell to the foul line. Now pulls up with a floater, too strong. And Harper pulls down the rebound. Vassell, alley-oop, Fox lays it in. And De'Aaron Fox, the highest paid player on the Spurs team, has finally started living up to the contract. It's a 31-21 San Antonio lead.
10: He did in this game. Tough game one for Fox tonight. 20 points in 34 minutes. The Knicks later in the first quarter turning defense to offense to get back within 7.
0: 15 to shoot, 40 seconds to play. Spurs ball up 9. Fox pick and roll, Wembanyama, and Fox over dribbles. Trip to the foul line by Brunson. He'll work it ahead, 3-on-2. Finds a streaking Shamit for a right-hand layup. It's a 7-point game.
10: And the Knicks trailed by 9 after 1, 34-25. Second quarter, after falling behind by 12, the Knicks and specifically Towns started to get going.
0: Baseline inbound comes to Towns to the near corner. He'll attack the baseline, gets past Wembanyama for a right-hand stuff. It's a 5-point game.
19: Towns has been very elusive off the bounce, up in his stuffing that time.
0: 12 for Towns, game high. Harper on the drive, blocked by Towns on a layup.
10: on both ends of the floor. A 7-0 run led by Towns to get the Knicks back within 37-32 for the second consecutive game. The great Walt Clyde Frazier, our guest analyst with Tyler and Monica in the second quarter. And the Knicks run continued later in the second. They took their first lead of the game.
0: Johnson misses a three from the left point off the back rim. Outlet to Bridges. Shamet right corner. Pump fake and a drive on Wembanyama. Banked in a layup, and the Knicks take their first lead, 49-48.
10: After a four-point play put the Spurs back on top, the team started trading blows late in the second.
0: Brunson baseline drive right side, spins toward the block, kick out to Towns to the far sideline. Defended by Wembanyama, dragging him away from the paint. That leaves Bridges open for a backdoor cut. Catch and score at the cup in a one-point lead.
10: It was a great second quarter, not only for Bridges, but also for Towns as the Knicks closed it out in style.
0: Brunson double-teamed at center court, finds Bridges right wing, into the near corner, Towns. Wide open three-pointer. He got it! The Knicks have their largest lead, up by four in the final seconds of the second quarter.
10: And they would lead by four at the half, 56-52, after outscoring the Spurs 31-18 in the second. These were Bridges and Towns' combined numbers in the second quarter. 8-for-9 shooting, 5-for-6 from downtown, and they combined to score 23 points. In fact, Bridges and Towns outscored the Spurs 23-18 in the second. So the Knicks up by four at the half in the third.
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10: Second half, four-point game at that point. And to close the quarter, Mike Brown went with a lineup of Bridges, Jose Alvarado, Deuce McBride, Landry Shamet, and Mitchell Robinson, and that group came up very big.
0: Knicks ball up nine, hanging around with only one starter on the floor right now. It's Mikal Bridges with Alvarado, McBride, Shamet, and Robinson. Inbound to Bridges, right corner. One dribble, kicks it to Robinson on the right wing, left alone, understandably. So they go alley-oop to Robinson on the give and go from Bridges. What a beautiful play for an 11-point lead.
1: Not a French alley-oop. That's an American alley-oop from down south.
10: Mitchell Robinson with 7 points and three rebounds, but his most impactful plays came on the defensive end of the floor in the fourth quarter. Knicks up 84-75 entering the fourth, and midway through that period, it looked like they were in cruise control.
0: McBride, near wing, Towns, near corner, defended by the much smaller Fox, holds the ball with his right hand, lobs a pass to the opposite corner for Ananobi, drives on Wembanyama, has him on his hip, and he posterizes him with two hands. Ananobi dunked on the alien, and the Knicks have a 14-point lead.
1: That'll bring you back down to earth for sure. No extraterrestrial activity on that one.
10: Boy, it was a tough night at that point for Victor Wembanyama. The Knicks were rolling 97-83, but then seemingly out of nowhere, the Spurs went on a run, and it turned out to be a monster run.
0: Spurs ball the other way. Harper driving on Brunson in the lane. Lefty floater, tie game. 97-97, a 14-0 run. The Knicks have not scored in the last 4 minutes.
10: 14 straight points, brand new ball game, all tied, less than 3 minutes to go in the fourth quarter of game number two. Knicks needed to respond, and they put the ball in the hands of their captain.
0: Down by two after leading by 14 6 minutes ago.
1: Brunson. Somebody got to come help Brunson get loose.
0: Spins across midcourt. Right point defended by Champagne. 12 to shoot, 45 to play. Brings it back toward midcourt. 9 on the shot clock. Crossover to his right hand. Hops up in the paint. Fadeaway jumper. Got it to tie the game at 104. Captain Clutch knocks it up with 39 seconds to go. And Mitch Johnson takes his penultimate timeout.
10: Just a huge shot there for Jalen Brunson. A tough shooting night overall. He was 7 for 25 from the field, but the Knicks and the Spurs all tied at 104 with 39 seconds to go. So Mike Brown, out of that timeout, puts his defensive lineup in. Mitchell Robinson matched up with Victor Wembanyama. Wembanyama misses. Robinson forces the miss. And on the other end, the Knicks and Brunson couldn't come up with the bucket either to take the lead. Wembanyama grabbed the rebound. On his outlet pass, though, a miscommunication between Wembanyama and Stephon Castle. Wemby's pass hit Castle in the back, and Brunson was right on top of the play, scooped up the loose ball for the steal, and then to make matters worse, Wembanyama ran into him and committed a foul with 9.5 seconds to go, sending Brunson to the free throw line for two shots, where he made the first, but he missed the second, and there was a scramble for the rebound after the second free throw. The Knicks now leading 105-104. Replay showed that Luke Kornet used his foot to corral the loose ball. It should have been a kick ball. The referees did not see it, so San Antonio was able to gain possession and call timeout to advance the ball into the front court and a chance to win the game down by a point with 7 seconds to go.
0: Josh Tiven will hand the ball to Stephon Castle in the front court right to the near sideline. Knicks have the all-defense lineup out there. He's handed the ball. 5 second count start. 7.5 to go. Knicks by one. Inbound to Fox. Top of the key with five. Wembanyama screen on the left with three. Wemby, far elbow. Catch and shoot. Missed it off the back rim. And the Knicks survive. An instant classic in San Antonio. New York takes two in Texas. And they've got a 2-0 lead in the NBA Finals.
10: And that, of course, was the timeless moment of the game brought to you by London Jewelers. For the second time in the final minute, it was Mitchell Robinson matched up against Victor Wembanyama. Robinson had the contest, forced Wemby into a tough shot. It was a makeable shot. It was too strong off the back of the rim, and the Knicks do survive and escape with a 105-104 victory after coughing up a 14-point fourth-quarter lead and falling behind in the closing seconds. The Knicks do fight back. A game-tying bucket by Jalen Brunson, and then the ultimate game-winning free throw by Brunson, the difference. And that was the timeless moment of the game brought to you by London Jewelers. Every unforgettable moment deserves to shine. London Jewelers, proudly celebrating 100 years of excellence and timeless craftsmanship. Well, it's time now for your thriving player brought to you by ThriveWell Infusion. And it is Karl Anthony Towns, who finished with a double-double again, 21 points, 13 rebounds, also 4 assists with a block shot and a steal. An efficient night for Cat. He was 8 for 12 from the field, 3 for 5 from downtown, and 2 for 2 at the free throw line. Towns and the Knicks lead the NBA Finals 2-0. And here's Cat after the game with ESPN's Lisa Salters.
2: Carl, we could see you looking up to the sky. I think I know who you were talking to, but what were you saying to Mom?
3: I needed to stop. it's amazing. As you go through life, if you lose a parent, anyone's listening, you just look for signs. And I'll take any sign I could get, and I prayed to her strong before that possession. A great player, got a great shot. It just didn't go in. And it's great defense. Shout out to Mitch. Shout out to our team. But, you know, I take it as a sign my mom is here with me, so I appreciate her so much.
2: Yeah, let's take a look at it again. Just take us through that last defensive stand. Like, what were you guys saying to each other?
3: I mean, just we got to get a stop. We got to get a stop. We haven't got a stop all quarter. We put ourselves in a great position. The reason we won this game is because we gave ourselves a lead. We played hard. We got ourselves a lead. It's something we've done so well in this playoffs. We've gotten leads and we've held the lead. Today, the Spurs fought. They got themselves back into the game, put themselves with a chance to win. And, you know, the grit, the resiliency, New York City showed up, the fans showed up, the energy showed up, and we found a way to get it done.
2: And again, your defense against Victor Wembanyama, just how did you keep Victor from beating you guys tonight?
3: Like I said, he's a great player. He's a once-in-a-generation player. You got to make it difficult on him. So just, you know, utilizing my experience, utilizing my size, my skill, and just try to make it difficult for him.
2: Job is half done. 2-0 lead heading to New York. How does that sound to you?
3: I'm just happy to be playing basketball. I love this game. I love this game so much. It's taken me and my family to places I never thought I could see. It's kept me alive. I'm forever grateful.
2: Good luck the rest of the way.
10: All right, Kat, we'll see you in New York on Monday night for game number 3. 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Still to come, we'll hear from Mikal Bridges and the head coaches, Mike Brown and Mitch Johnson. Knicks win game 2, 105-104, and they lead the NBA Finals 2-0. I'm Pat O'Keefe, and you're listening to New York Knicks basketball on ESPN New York and the MSG Radio Network.
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0: Brunson 8 points in the first 5 minutes, but none since. Driving on both Harper and Wembanyama to the foul line. Shamit near corner. He'll get to the stripe. Now Bridges right corner. Catch and drive. Kick out Brunson. Swing it to Anunoby left wing. End of the shot clock. Open three. Bridges hits again from the near corner. He's 3 for 3. It's a 1 point game.
10: Boy, Mikal Bridges was terrific in this game, especially in the first half. One of three Knicks to finish with at least 20 points, and even 20 for Bridges on 8-for-13 shooting and 4-for-6 from downtown. 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
10: Studios. Knicks win game 2 of the NBA Finals 105-104, lead the series 2-0. The weekend off, heading back to New York for game 3 at Madison Square Garden on Monday night. Let's hear from Mikal Bridges after the Knicks' dramatic victory.
26: Mikal took
8: tonight's game?
9: Just fight, man. A lot of integrity, a lot of just poise, staying together. We're going to fight to the end. They made a run. They're a really good team, but we're going to fight to the end.
8: The level of intensity tonight was off the charts. Describe what it was like playing in it.
9: This is great, man. It's great. I just wish we had a better fourth quarter, but they're a really good team. They pushed it, but we got to be better.
8: You were dominant on both ends of the floor, coming up with big stops, big shots. Talk about your performance tonight.
9: My teammates, man. My teammates, coaches gave me confidence. But bad fourth. I got to be better. I got to play hard all throughout the fourth quarter. Even when I'm tired, I got to keep going. I can't have a fourth quarter like that.
8: Up 2-0, going back to the Garden. What's the mindset?
9: 0-0. Stay desperate all times.
10: Said that two games in a row. Mikal Bridges speaking there with MSG Network's longtime producer Spencer Julian after his 20-point performance in game number 3. Now, Jalen Brunson also scored 20, hit the game-tying shot in the final minute as well as the game-winning free throw when he went to the line and went 1-for-2 with 9 seconds to go. Overall, not the best shooting night for Brunson. 7-for-25 from the field, 2-for-8 from beyond the three-point line. Brunson did have 6 assists but turned the ball over 4 times. Once again, he was there for the Knicks at the end, and he visited ESPN Radio and chatted with Mark Kestisher.
11: Jalen, they came back. You guys were up 14. How did you guys survive this game?
12: Luck, man. But we find a way, honestly. But I got to make free throws. I got to be better. Plain and simple. But thank the Lord for my teammates, man. They always have my back, but I got to be better.
11: Said you're taking this on yourself, understandably so. You're the leader of this team. But tell me about those teammates that you talked about just now. Who stood out the most to you tonight?
12: Kat, Mikal, OG, even everyone, not named number 11. Seriously. I mean, they just did their thing. They did their thing.
11: Thank you for not cursing that. All right, you're up 2-0. What is the Garden going to feel like with you guys heading back there up 2-0?
12: I don't know. We're going to wait and see.
11: What do you make of the crowd that was here tonight for you guys?
12: Knicks fans are everywhere, man. I mean, they make their presence felt wherever we go. I mean, there's nobody like them.
11: Jalen, congratulations and thank you, man.
12: Thank you. Appreciate it.
10: 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This is the Knicks post-game show brought to you by Sun Cruiser. Sun Cruiser, vodka iced tea, proud partner of the New York Knicks. Still to come, we'll hear from the head coaches, Mike Brown, Mitch Johnson of the Spurs, and we'll also hear from Victor Wembanyama, who scored 29 points, but in the final 10 seconds had a crucial turnover, a foul, and then missed the potential game-winning jump shot at the buzzer as the Knicks lead the finals 2-0. I'm Pat O'Keefe, and you're listening to New York Knicks basketball on ESPN New York and the MSG Radio Network.
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10: Two of the NBA Finals as the Knicks survive 105-104, a game in which they led virtually the entire second half. They gave up a 14-point lead in the fourth quarter and had to come back again to squeak out a Game 2 victory and lead the series now 2-0. Pat O'Keefe back with you on the Knicks post-game show, brought to you by Sun Cruiser. Sun Cruiser Vodka Iced Tea, proud partner of the New York Knicks. It's time for the coach's report, and let's hear from Knicks head coach Mike Brown.
13: What a ball game. This is a fantastic ball game. They made a run, we made a run, they made a run, we made a run. So there was a lot of back and forth throughout the course of the game. Obviously, they made their run towards the end, and, you know, we could have folded a few times, but our guys just kept fighting. They kept fighting, and the one thing I told them that, you know, you work on connectivity throughout the course of the year for moments like these, and no matter what run they went on, no matter what time of the game, our guys just kept uplifting one another. Not just the guys on the floor, but the guys on the bench. They just kept uplifting one another throughout the course of San Antonio's runs. So that connectivity that we started with, had during the season, and continue to have now, paid huge dividends for our group. But I wouldn't be right if I did not talk about Mitch. Wimby is, I said it before, he's iconic. There's nobody like him. He could score from all three levels. He wants the ball. And two big possessions at the end of the game, we put Mitch on him. And what I'm proud about more than anything else is Mitch defended him the right way. Wimby's iconic. If he makes a shot, he makes a shot. You're not blocking a shot. But you make them work, you lead with your chest, you show your hands, and you embrace those details while trying to guard them, and then box out. It started with Mitch, and it ended with the other four guys boxing out. So just a heck of a job by Mitch guarding the most iconic player in the world on two possessions to possibly win the game. Phenomenal.
15: Christian, first question.
10: Knicks head coach Mike Brown, he sounds a little emotional as he moves this team another step closer towards securing an NBA championship for the first time in more than a half century. Knicks now lead the series 2-0. You hear him describing Mitchell Robinson's final two defensive possessions. We're going to hear from Victor Wembanyama in a moment. First, though, let's hear from the other head coach, Mitch Johnson of the Spurs.

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If the Righteous Brothers, the Everly Brothers, and the Smothers Brothers all came to an intersection at the same time, who would have the right of way? 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

0: Bobby's girl, surfer girl, the brown-eyed girl, and my girl. 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

0: all right, it's not exactly the Rainbow Room. 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The way you're dressed? I don't think so. 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We're very informal.
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0: 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They should not be considered specific advice or recommendations for any individual. The views and opinions expressed on your financial future are not necessarily those of the staff and management of this station. Management has not investigated the claims made in the commercials that may air during this program. As always, it is advisable to consult a professional before making a major financial decision.
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3: Hello, everybody, and welcome to Your Financial Future. My name is Doug Chapman. My partner is Mike Bonaccorso. How you doing there, Michael?
4: Doug, I am doing fine. How about yourself?
3: I'm doing great, buddy. We're in June here.
4: Yep.
3: And June, what does that mean? That means the last month of the second quarter of the year, right? That also means that vacation time is going to start to come for people, and you know, the nice weather and a lot of maybe not go away on vacation, but take days off from work. And you know, it's just getting to a very dynamic part of the year here where we live.
4: Oh yeah. And you know, Doug, it's also, you know, all the children are out of school. There'll be graduations, promotions going on, right? So some of that, and we kind of already went through our college graduations in May, so we'll be seeing that in June. Father's Day is on the calendar, right, in June. So June is, you know, besides the weather, you know, getting a lot nicer of late, it's going to be a hectic, crazy month.
3: Yeah, it usually is, and it's kicking off summertime, you know, so yeah. It's pretty exciting, and you know, I'm looking forward to it, and I know that you are, and I know a lot of people, you know, listening to the show here are. But one of the things that we'll talk about a little bit longer and, you know, later in the show here, Mike, is, you know, folks, historically we see that a lot of you start to take a break from paying attention to your finances this time of year, and we need to talk about that, and we need to, especially now, because with these, with these markets at these levels that they're at right now, and you know, the great run-up that we've seen here in the markets, attention needs to be paid.
4: Yes, sir. And you know, Doug, let's take a step back, if you will, or a couple days back, if you will. May was really a dynamic month for the market, right? We saw a nice size rally. Okay,
3: huge rally.
4: Yep, move forward, and you know, so here we are. We go into June, and really, the amazing thing about it is, Doug, is that the rally that took place in May, everything's still kind of the same in June of, okay, you know, like the same headlines, you know, we're close to a deal. Is the war going to stop? Are they going to open up the Strait of Hormuz? When's gas prices going to come down? There's some inflationary numbers out there. It's really just been wash and repeat, if you will, kicking off June. So now I bring that up because does anything get resolved? Does it get resolved? And if it does get resolved, now what, right? I mean, you know, in a lot of ways, I'm not here to predict, because I don't know, you don't know, nobody knows. But okay, so if things do get settled and say Strait of Hormuz opens up and oil prices come down and gas prices come down, does it mean the market continues to run? Or is that already priced into the market and it's going to be a little bit of sell on the news?
3: You never know.
4: Right, yeah. And that's so, you know, I guess my point being is May, political news, very active, even to the point of troubling, right? I mean, nothing's resolved, threats, everything going on, and the market did that well. Well, what happens now in June is really, you know, the question. Now, not that you make decisions based upon 1 month, and if you have a plan in place like so many of our clients do, okay, that's good. You have a plan in place. But if you're out there and you're just kind of riding the wave, that's where the problem may come.
3: Yeah. Well, you know, Mike, it's because so much is not known.
4: Yeah.
3: That you need to make sure that you're paying attention to where we are. I mean, let's just talk about for a, you know, a minute or so here, the markets and, you know, where they are and, you know, what that really can, you know, to mean to people right now. Mike, we're sitting with markets at or right around their all-time highest level that they've ever been. All right. We've got the Dow, as you know, as we're talking right now, north of 51,000. We've got the S&P north of 7,500. We've got the NASDAQ north of 30,000, right? So these are levels that not too long ago, 10 years ago, maybe even longer, you told people that the markets were going to be at these levels around now, they'd be like, you're nuts. You know, you're out of your mind. And yet here it is. We do sit, and that came to reality. Now, when you have experiences like that in your life, you have to make sure that you do the right things so that it doesn't become a bad story at the end of the day. Oh, I remember when. Because we don't know if the market's going to correct. It's got a history of correcting, right? So nobody's got a crystal ball. So what leads you to believe that a correction can't or won't come? And that's what I'm trying to emphasize to people here is just you got to pay attention, because I know from our experience of people coming in, new clients coming in, a lot of you have a lot more risk with your money right now than you're aware of. And a pullback in the market could be punishing to you.
4: Yeah, you know, Doug, you're sitting here talking, and this is going to be a little bit off the beaten track here. But boy, I'll tell you, if they did a study, and I know they have, but the history of the markets, but I'm talking about more from 95, 96 to current. I'm not talking taking it all the way back to the crash of 1929 and, you know, all that stuff. Just really incredible. And I'm kind of speaking about our time on the show here, right? The 30 years, that coincides with the time we started doing the show. Just to first off, right, the markets are a heck of a lot higher. That's very obvious, right?
3: Remember when the Dow crossed 10,000? Yeah, what a celebration it was.
4: Yeah, right. So a heck of a lot higher. But along the way, boy, was there some massive potholes.
3: Oh, yeah.
4: Right? So, but the market always... And it just feels to me that somewhere in that period, as a country, as an economic system, a financial system, I feel like measures have been put in to back help the market, if you will, that, okay, it's, if it's inflationary or if this happened or there was even the time of terrorism and the financial crisis and all these rules, and there's been so much has evolved over time. I'd love to see just a whole study on it of the markets, because what does that boil down to, the person that's listening? Okay, so what it boils down to is that, to me, it's as clear as the day is long. If you have a plan in place, right, an up-to-date plan, you're that much ahead of the game. But B, where are you at on your time scale of personal events in your life, whether it be I got the money ready, the kids are going to be leaving for college, I'm retiring in 2 years, and where does the potholes, if you will, what could hurt that specific event for that given time? I'll tell you, I think it's really intriguing, because I mean, do you get what I'm trying to say? I know it's very long-winded, and I apologize to everybody, but to me, that's what I've seen over the last, since the time we've been on the show, how things have kind of transpired over time.
3: No, you're right, Mike, and you know, the reality of the situation is that the market goes up more than it goes down.
4: Yeah.
3: Right? If it went down more than it went up, it'd be at zero.
4: You've been saying that for 30 years, too, by the way.
3: Right? So, and the market, you know, has a history of expanding. The problem that people, this is what people overlook, and you fed me the layup right there when you said it's what's happening in your personal life where that money's going to have an impact. And what we're talking about is not long-term prospects of the market, because I happen to think that they're good.
4: Yeah.
3: What we're talking about here, so you're aware of, is we're talking about the sequence of the returns. Now, that's what can mess you up, and that's what I'm worried about here. And what do I mean by the sequence of returns? you look, Mike, you can get, you know, find out data from different time points. And I'm just going to make up a hypothetical number. And let's just say the market has an average annual rate of return of 9%, right? Completely just an arbitrary number that I picked. That's an average return. So what that means is that if it's up 20 this year, right, and zero next year, what's the average?
4: 10.
3: If it's up 20 this year and down 10 next year, what's the average?
4: Yeah, five.
3: Right?
4: Yeah.
3: And now the question that I ask you is that, and then the following year, let's say we get an up 20 again. So now we're getting our average back to where it needs to be, right? The problem, folks, and what you need to be aware of is that when you get, when your sequence of returns, if you're ready to retire and you get bad years in the market, if you're ready for college education and you get bad years in the market, because I don't think there's anybody out there who is naive enough to not believe that there's bad years in the market. Would you agree with me?
4: No, of course. No.
3: Okay.
4: Yeah.
3: Now, what we're emphasizing to you is you need to make sure that you're prepared with your finances related to your goals, because we don't want those bad years in the market, if they come at your goal time, to mess up your goal. See, that's the whole thing that we're talking about here. We're not talking about the long-term prospects of the market. We're talking about the probability and possibilities of a bad market at some point in time. Yeah. Because you have more risk than you realize, having a negative impact on your ability to retire, right? That's like the big one. Or your ability to fully fund the college tuition for whatever it is, or whatever it is. That's what our concern is for you guys. Not, do I think that the long-term prospects of the market are bad? Because I don't at all. And I don't, you know, that's got to be out there.
4: All right. A comment and then an example on everything you just said. Comment. I think if you said to somebody today, 10 years from now, is the market higher or lower? I think it's in the 90-something percent people would answer higher, right?
3: Sure.
4: I mean, you don't have to really be a genius, like you said, that the market or what we're talking about, that's what we're talking about. Here's the example of what you're talking about. 2007, market starts letting go, mm-hmm. financial crisis. 2007 to March of 2009?
3: Yes.
4: Basically put in its bottom.
3: Mm-hmm.
4: That was a disaster.
3: Correct.
4: For the individual investor. That was as nerve-wracking and as bad as things can be. In that time period, what transpired in your life, as you're saying? Retirement, college, you know, whatever. And the point is that psychology kicks in.
3: Right.
4: Because at that point in time, people are in a complete meltdown and panic.
3: Mm-hmm.
4: There was folks that came through our doors, new people.
3: Yeah.
4: Here, this was worth $700,000. It's only worth four now, $450,000. People, I need to get rid of this. I need to get out. What should I do? Coming in for advice. So in that period, now, from that period to now, to March of 2000, you know, the market's had potholes along the way. But
3: it has.
4: But incredibly higher.
3: Right. But to your point, you can't overlook the potholes along the way, right? And that's where people are getting blinders on, Mike.
4: Right. So the point being is you can't just go on the, it's going to happen. You can't go on the psychology of, well, everything's going to be okay in 10 years. Maybe so, but what do you own? Why do you own it? And not all investments are built to stand the test of time, right? And then we get into the, as you've said a million times on the show, the individual stocks, the dot-coms, the Lucents,
3: right,
4: that never came back, that people were sitting on large wealth. So that's, you know, I just wanted to bring an example to it.
3: No, it's a great example. And that's, folks, that's what you guys need to understand and you need to realize here is that, yeah, Mike and I know it's redundant. We've said it a few times here. We're not saying that the market doesn't have a good prospective future on it. We believe that. But what we're concerned about is you as an individual and what's happening in that a lot of you have a lot more risk in your portfolios than you know. And that's because of the good fortune that the stock market has had in advancing significantly. And when this, and when that becomes a larger portion and a larger portion and a larger portion of your money, you also have to understand that that comes with the risk and the volatility. And we don't want to see retirements, specifically retirements and college education. We don't want to see those goals and objectives jeopardized by greed. Because what happens, Mike, and you know this, and folks, I'm telling you this, is when markets are going like this, greed's easy, right?
4: Yeah.
3: There's no fear that comes into play. It's greed. This thing's going, it's going to continue to go. And then when the market starts getting bad, fear takes over. And those two emotions can financially ruin people. If you're overly greedy, you can find yourself in a bad situation if the market doesn't go your way. And if you're overly fearful and you don't have a plan in place and you don't participate, then that can have a long-term impact because your money didn't grow. And as you live longer, you could increase your chances of running out of money. So the point that we're making here is that a good hybrid strategy in place for you is probably the best avenue for you to consider when going forward. And so many of you right now are just out there blind and letting it rip. And again, not to be redundant, but we're not saying that we don't think the market, the forward-looking prospects of the market are good. What we are saying is that we've studied the market for well over 30 years, and we know corrections and pullbacks can come at any time. And for many people over the years, they've come at the worst time.
4: And for any reason, by the way. But that's
3: and reasons that you don't know.
4: Correct. Things that have never been out there that you think. It's the things that you think that are out there. Oh, inflation or this or that. No, it's the unknown that comes and gets you. It's the COVID. It's the, you know, different things along the way. Doug, you know, that's another thing is talking about uses of money and stuff like that. You know, it's a big one through the years, kind of reminiscent here on you. People would say, I have 529 money. My child's starting college. And of course, you know, they don't have enough to cover the college, so they're doing that. They're going to use the 529 money and some of their own money and get the job done. And they've said, they've looked at the market, and the market's gone up, gone up, gone up, gone up, and said, I'm thinking, should I hold this off to the third and fourth year and try to keep growing it?
3: Mm-hmm.
4: And my general answer has always been no.
3: Right.
4: The money was marked for college. We're in college. We've had an incredible run. I would start using that money while the good fortune is smiling. I don't know what 2, 3, 4 years brings for us. And oh, by the way, I hope I'm dead wrong.
3: So
4: you know what I'm saying? How many times you and I, where we sit, we have to tell people, give people advice and say, oh, by the way, and I hope we're wrong.
3: Yeah, so I had this, it's funny you say that. I don't mind using myself as an example. I had this conversation with my wife the other day about our daughter's 529. And so what was really cool is she finished her first year in college last year. And for lack of a better way to put it, Mike, I'm going to tell you that it was free. And the reason I'm going to tell you it was free is because the money that I took out of the 529 for tuition, the market replenished. Okay? So where we started,
4: yep.
3: Tuition money out,
4: yeah.
3: Not only and a little bit higher. So I had this conversation, you know, with my wife. I said, just want to let you know that I'm going to be changing the investments inside of Ava's 529 a little bit because there's really no reason now. The money's here. It's to cover college.
4: It's done. It's clinched.
3: Right.
4: Mission done.
3: Right. There's no reason for there to be a 20% drawdown in the market, then yank her tuition outside, you know, out of that. And then, you know, all of a sudden now, it really got beat up. It's just being smart.
4: That's a great example. The other great example is that you and I are seeing lately coming into our office as a new client is what we call concentrated wealth, where because of the AI revolution and what's going on, we've had folks come through the door with a position in certain stocks that are really, you know, a large part of their net worth. And we've been down that road before, right? As we always say, the Lucents and the dot-coms and the WorldComs and the whole disaster back then. And you have to remember, Doug, in every great market boom and every great industrial revolution, if you will, for lack of better words, you're going to get booms and there's going to be survivors, but over time, the trees are going to get trimmed.
3: Sure.
4: And there's going to be losers and things are going to happen. And the winner that you thought that you were on that would never stop, trust me, somewhere along the line, it'll stop.
3: Yeah, somebody, so there's a good chance somebody's going to come up with something to make it just a little bit better. Like, do you remember the name of the first personal computer?
4: Commodore.
3: Correct.
4: Oh, there you go.
3: Where are they?
4: Yeah. Not in business anymore.
3: Correct, right? So the company that broke it all out, introduced the personal computer out. Not even around.
4: You know what people could possibly appreciate here, and for those people that are out there and they watch Shark Tank and people come in with an idea, you know, or a product or something, and the panel says, they will knock you off. Once they realize you're doing well. That's not only true on the small business person coming up with the great new widget, if you will, that the big boys are coming for you. It's played at the big highest levels of these companies saying, oh yeah, Doug invented this. We can knock him off. We can get into that business. So when it comes to, you know, concentrated wealth, individual stocks, there's things that today you don't even see coming at you.
3: Correct. You know, and that's why we just want to make sure that you're being prudent about this. You know, Mike, and we'll take a break in a minute. And when we come back, we'll talk about our approach that we think people should use about investing like an institution.
4: Yeah,
3: we haven't done that, you know, spoken about that in a while, but it's really critical. And I think it's a good strategy for a lot of people out there to certainly consider with their money.
4: Absolutely.
3: All right. We're going to hop to a break. We'll be right back, folks.
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3: All right, folks, welcome back to the show. We're glad that you're investing some of your time here with us. Mike and I come out this week and every week to talk to you about financial stuff because we want to see if we can help get you going in the right direction, educate and motivate for you to take charge of your financial life. So, Mike, when we closed up the previous segment, we were talking about the importance of our approach to investing, and that's investing like an institution. Mm. Now, that can mean different things for different people, right? There's no doubt about it. But one of the things that I think that we've done a very good job at Wealth Management Group is taking that institutional approach down to the regular, everyday, you know, person out there. And what is an institutional approach, Mike?
4: Well, an institutional approach is you know, how would you say, Doug? I'm going to use financial terms here. Diversification, asset allocation, taking the money, managing the money holistically. It's, you know, who are the institutions? Well, why don't we start with who are the institutions? Maybe you were asking me that and I jumped ahead. I'm not sure. But, you know, it's the universities, the endowments at the universities. It's the pension plans, the pension funds.
3: Charities.
4: Yes. Institutions that are in charge of a large sum of money that has to basically last forever.
3: Yeah. So, Mike, what it is, as you know, a different angle kind of to look at it, it is an unemotional strategy to managing the money to accomplish a specific objective.
4: Yeah, and linking it to the prudent financial principles that need to be performed, and not not getting crazy and saying put it all on this. You know, it's that's not how they do it.
3: That is not how they do it.
4: Correct.
3: Right? And the objective for the places that we're talking about is forever existence, right?
4: Yeah.
3: For the most part. On and on to continue to accomplish your goals, accomplish the objective. And therefore, what you need to do is you need to have a strategy in place that is not predicated at all on emotion. And that's one of the things that's so hard for the regular person out there, is to just take the emotion out of it and say, okay, practically and pragmatically, this is the, you know, the approach that we're going to take. And that's what we bring to the table for you, is we bring to you the ability to have the conversation and understand why we need to take a certain unemotional approach to the markets and to your money based on your goals, needs, and objectives. Go ahead.
4: No, and if I may link it or start giving kind of examples. Okay, so when you talk about an institution, right, let's just start with a university, right? Their main driver is every year to supply scholarship.
3: Right.
4: You know, that's how you hear, oh, they gave my son, my daughter a scholarship for $40,000, $30,000, or a free ride. We've all heard these comments through the years. Well, that's coming from their, you know, their endowment. They're managing the money like an institution. They need to keep that money there to be able to provide this and attract intelligent students to their campus that they so desire. When it comes to you, me, the listener, right? Often, the best example of that is retirement.
3: Right.
4: Okay, where I need that money every year to come from my endowment, if you will, right? Mm-hmm. I'm calling, you know, your retirement plan. That's kind of like compared to the institution endowment. And I need that to spin off every year. We're not providing scholarships. We're providing mailbox income, retirement income, call it what you may, but that's what I need for the rest of my life for the unforeseen future, whether it's 2 years or 30 years from now.
3: You know, Mike, folks out there, if you give money to a charity, right? Let's say you've got a charitable cause that you give money to, and all of a sudden you find out, oh, they went bankrupt. And why did they go bankrupt? Well, the reason they went bankrupt is because poor management of the money. You'd get mad.
4: Yep.
3: Right? You would be upset. You'd be like, you know, I donated some of my hard-earned money here to you guys, and I trusted you to be a good steward of it and to manage it properly, and you didn't, right? You took a risky move or something of that nature. Oh, you know, it's a story. Well, are you going to get that mad at yourself, too, if because you don't have a plan in place, because you're not being a good steward with your money? That's all we want you to do, folks, is we want you... Mike and I have had the pleasure over the over three decades that we've been in this business of meeting people from all walks of life. And we've met some really financially successful people, and we've helped some people become financially successful, right? And one of the common themes is that they have a design strategy and approach to their money. And they're willing to understand that, yeah, all right, I didn't get the highest return this year, but when the market goes down, I don't get the, you know, I'm not the worst performer there. And they understand that that's a good solution for many people out there.
4: Of course. And you know, Doug, that's why there's always, basically everything starts with, what are your goals? What are you trying to accomplish? Mm-hmm. Okay, because I know goals get crazy and people think these big things and, you know, I want to be a billionaire. Well, no. What are you trying to accomplish? And let's just roll back to the people that are, well, I'm looking to retire, Doug. You know, I need X income. I want to be able to, you know, between this, my Social Security, my pension, my wife, you know, et cetera, so on. And I need to accomplish that. So to me, it's not being, you know, I had the greatest return or I had the worst return. It's get me to my goals. Okay. That's
3: right.
4: What I need. Get me to my lifestyle. And you know, Doug, 30 years doing the show, how many times you and I have sat down with the new people and they're concerned about retirement? And is there enough money there? Is there enough income? And I always kind of use this as an example. Listen, you're going to we have enough experience to realize you're going to maintain your lifestyle. You're not going to go out today. And I always say, like, you're not going to go buy a Rolls Royce.
3: Right.
4: Okay, you're just not. So let's not get crazy about this. What do you need? How do we maintain your lifestyle? Keep you from looking over your shoulder, not caring if the market was up or down today, mm-hmm. right? I mean, we've had people through the years, I watch it every day. Oh, my God, I'm a wreck. I saw it was down on Tuesday. You know, my thing to them is why? I mean, yes, you have the right to know. You should know, be aware of all your money. But, like, to be that intense about it, let's accomplish your goals and keep an eye on everything.
3: You're spot on that, Mike. And you know something? That's a great, great point that you just said there about, you know, the people paying attention to it on a daily basis. That can drive you nuts, right? And everybody knows that that's probably a bad idea to do. But most people... I'm going to tell you why I think most people look at it on a daily basis. There's a couple of potential reasons, I think. Number one is greed. All right? They want to look at it every day. How much money did I make today? How much money did I make today? Right? That's just the motivating factor behind it. The other reason that I think that people look at it on a daily basis is because they're scared, because they know they don't have a strategy and a plan in a place, and they're hoping for the best. And when they go and they look and there's a down day or a negative day, that's when your lack of strategies and planning come to the front of your brain and scares you.
4: Of course. And you know, and to me, Doug, when it comes to this, the word I always fall back on, and I've said this through the years, is balance. You need to have balance in your financial world. And well, what do you mean by that? Well, let's have a plan. Let's get your goals in place, get them accomplished, okay, or on the right path. And then from there, yeah, of course you have the right to know. You should keep your eye on everything and do what you need to do. But it's not meant to be a 40-hour-a-week job, and not just a job. How about the stress people create with it?
3: Right.
4: So, I mean, that's how I look at it is, you know, let's get balanced. Let's get a plan in place. Let's, you know, if retirement was your goal and you've hit retirement and you have plenty of income coming to the door, go focus on enjoying your life.
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3: You're right, Mike. And you know, I just looked up a stat here, and I haven't verified it, but I'm using, you know, AI to look this up for me. And I said, how many days has the Dow had a negative day since 2000?
4: No idea.
3: Somewhere between 3,100 and 3,200 negative days.
4: 3 years worth. No, wait. Say that again?
3: Since 2000.
4: Right.
3: So 26 years ago, over the last 26 years.
4: Oh, since 2000.
3: Yeah, not 2020.
4: I thought 2020. Yeah. I'm like,
3: no, since 2000.
4: Yeah, yeah. Okay.
3: There's been somewhere between 3,100 and 3,200 individual trading days on the Dow.
4: Not 9 years.
3: So 47 to 48% of all market sessions have had a negative day.
4: Am I correct? Am I doing my math correct? 9 years?
3: Well, yeah, 365 days. No, because there's not that many trading days a year.
4: That's true.
3: What's there, 250 trading days a year or something like that?
4: Yeah.
3: You know, whatever. So, but that's not the point. The point is that many days.
4: So what was the percentage again?
3: Of negative days?
4: Yeah.
3: 47 to 48% of the days, negative.
4: Wow. Do you realize, in theory, you throw on your TV set and you're basically a loser every other day?
3: Correct. Yep. And so...
4: That's nuts.
3: That's what happens. That's the emotional roller coaster you're putting yourself through. But where has the Dow gone? Since 2000, right? So if we know that the, let me see if I can get it here. If we know that, stay with me, here we go. If we know that in January of 2000, the Dow was around 11,000, all right? So in January of 2000, the Dow was around 11,000.
4: Yeah.
3: Now the Dow is around 51,000. Mm. But according to the data that we just retrieved, 47 to 48% of the days the Dow was negative. Mm. So if you missed those other days, that's where you got punished.
4: Mm-hmm.
3: Right? So it's amazing. And what and that's what you can put, that's the kind of emotional roller coaster you can put yourself to, through by not having a bona fide strategy in place and staring at it every single day and seeing how it's performing.
4: By the way, though, you just opened up a whole nother can of worms with doing that, because people that sit and you say 48% of time down and they're looking at the big number, the Dow,
3: mm-hmm.
4: that so many times may not be indicative, even on up days, of what you own or how you perform.
3: Oh, correct.
4: There's times in those, you know.
3: Well, the Dow's a bad example.
4: Right. There may be one stock that drove it down that day. You know what I'm saying? I mean, I remember days of hearing on a bad Dow, a down day in the Dow, and then picking one stock and saying, well, that stock was down 10 points today, and that adds up to be, you know, 87 Dow points. And if it wasn't for that stock, the market would be up 60 today. So that's, you know, that's the other big mistake people make, is they run to the TV set, which is a broad brush of what's going on, but not per se what you personally own.
3: Well, yeah. And, you know, the Dow's a bad example, because the Dow only has 30 stocks in it, right? Yeah. So if we go now and we look at the S&P 500, right? Since January 1st of 2000, the number of negative days in the S&P 500, so that's the 500 largest stocks, right? The number has changed for the number of negative days versus the number, you know, of positive mm-hmm. days. And it's gone down to between 3,050 to 3,150, to 3,150. So it went down a little bit. So basically it says the S&P 500 closes in the red roughly 46 to 47% of all the trading days in that period of time. Now, when you're, man, that's an emotional roller coaster. That means every other day you're like, oh no.
4: Listen, I mean, I'll be perfectly honest. I mean, you know, obviously we're tuned in. We do this every day. You know, we see the markets every day. There's nothing worse when there's a period of time and we hit these period of times that today it's up, tomorrow it's down, today it's up, tomorrow, where it's like every other day it's up, down, up, down. That's just like, you feel like nothing can get going, and it's just like up today, wipe, you know, down tomorrow, up today. It's like crazy. It's like 1 foot forward, 1 foot back. But what you're telling me is that's pretty much what the numbers average out to be.
3: Yeah, yeah. Now here's the thing, right? And this is what gets people. And I'll do some more research on this for a further show. Is how many times have those negative days been 7 days or more in a row? Huh. And how many times have the positive days been 7 days or more in a row? Because that's where the problem comes into play, Mike. It's not a boom, boom, boom, boom, easy, you know, up today, down tomorrow, up today, down tomorrow. You'll get up, up, up, up, up, up, up, up, up, up, up, up, up, down, down, down, down, down, down, up, up, up, up, down, down, down, down, down, down, down, down, down, up, up, up, up, up, up, right? And that's where your emotions get into the equation here. And you need, you know, you really need to have an emotionless approach to handling your money.
4: Yeah, and you know what, Doug? Again, from where we sit and handling the clients that we handle and the amount of money that we handle, we see these periods
3: right.
4: come, right? And you could just tell when there's, especially when there's a bad period,
3: mm-hmm. right?
4: Where it's like, okay, this thing's been really, for a month now, it's been bad. And all of a sudden, we'll get, and people always say to us, oh, you guys, your phones must be blowing up. It must be crazy. And what our client base, not so. I mean, it's, you know, Doug, I mean, during crazy periods, what, two calls, three calls maybe of
3: yeah.
4: hey guys, just want to touch base. What are you thinking? Da, da, da, da, da. How does that affect me? That type of stuff. But in the down periods, it brings out, you know, when you start getting a call or two, then, you know, it's been an extreme period of downturn. You know,
3: mm-hmm.
4: and for where we are on the upturn, you don't really, people don't call in to say it's been great. But when you talk to them, it's, oh, yeah, I saw it. It's been great. So the emotions, you know, we can tell just by the, when we get into these extreme periods, just from the human behavior, if you will.
3: Yeah, there's no doubt about that, Mike. And folks, for you, there's the opportunity for you to come in and sit down with us, and let's show you how we would take like an institutionalized approach to your situation. Yeah, the difference is you can't necessarily get a lot of access to a lot of the investments that the institutions can, right? Because you may need a $10 million minimum or a $20 million minimum, right? Whatever. But what we've been able to do is craft strategies as best we can to duplicate some of those strategies. And I think that for a lot of people out there, it's something that's worth considering and taking a look at.
4: Yeah, 100%. And you know, Doug, it's all about, to me, you know, implementing this based upon your goals and needs and staying on the course and not getting into the everyday, you know, ups and downs, as you've just illustrated with the market.
3: How many negative days so far this year for the S&P 500?
4: So what has there been, 30 days, five months-ish? But like you said, there's not 25, 125, 65.
3: 45 to 50 negative trading days.
4: See that? I'm more negative than what I thought.
3: Well, let's just ask one more question. Let's ask how many trading days there's been so far this year.
4: Yeah. I'm going to say about 115, 100, yeah, 20. So let's ask it the big question when you're done with that. How many more up days the rest of the year?
3: Hey, Christian.
4: That's cool. We just invented a money machine.
3: Right? There's been 106 trading days so far.
4: Yeah. Okay.
3: So, Mike, the whole 47 to 48% of negative days is right in line.
4: Right in line, yeah. Yep. That's really interesting.
3: Yep. Really is. So, folks, we're here to help you. Pick the phone up. Give us a call. The number is 855-262-3722. That number, again, is 855-262-3722. We've got offices in Clark, Toms River, Paramus, Florham Park. We'll make a house call. We'll do a Zoom, you know, whatever's easiest for you. Just pick the phone up and give us a call. We can't call you. The number is 855-262-3722. We're going to hop through a break. We will be right back, folks.
6: Wouldn't you agree, if we haven't learned anything else recently, we've at least learned that the unexpected can happen at any time? 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
3: Folks, welcome back, and glad you're investing some of your time here. Mike, I really like the flow of the show here today. Yeah. You know, I like the way that, you know, that it's going and what we're talking about with people here. And, you know, now we're into the what have you been up to lately segment of the show. And we've been up to, you know, a lot. And I really enjoy this part of the show because it gives us a chance to talk to people about things that we discuss with, you know, ordinary, you know, people just like them that we sit and we meet with. And one thing I just want to, you know, talk about real quick is that a couple of weeks ago, as you know, I met with a new prospective client, and I went over their old life insurance policies with them. And when I went over their policies with them, it became evident that the policies were so old that the dividends that they were receiving were great enough to make the premium payment. Now, these people were spending $9,000 a year on their insurance. And I just brought this up to them and I said, look, guys, I'm not the, you know, you didn't buy this policy from us and, you know, we're not the representative on it, but I can just show you right here from looking at the information that you got, dividend this amount, premium this amount, you could just use your dividends to offset your premiums and not have to. And they looked at me and they're like, are you serious? I said, yes, I'm very serious. So call the company, tell them what you want to do and see what happens. So I went back to see them again last week and lo and behold, they've just freed up $9,000 a year of cash flow by making that change. So I want to let people know that there are options out there for a lot of insurance policies that are, you guys are holding where you may be able to reduce or eliminate your premiums and allow the policy to remain in effect. And that's something that I think is really important. And just another, you know, little value add that you get. Like, there was nothing in it for us to, you know, to sniff that out for the client. That's all the client's benefit. Now that was $9,000 a year of additional freed up cash flow.
4: Yeah, that's a, you know, cash flow is the name of the game, Doug. I mean, the usage and the management of it and avoiding the waste of it, if you will.
3: Mm-hmm.
4: Cash flow to me has always been, it's always been kind of the you know, up there number one on the priority list. And people, you know, it's amazing they'll do well or their investments are doing well, but they're making huge mistakes in their cash flow.
3: Yeah.
4: You know, and we see that all the time too. And it's kind of getting masked because they are doing well. But to me, it's the cash flow and what are you able to retain, if you will, and not just squander is really where the win comes. But yeah, it's a great job by you, and that's common. You know what I'm saying?
3: That it is.
4: Yeah.
3: And then, Mike, I had another appointment this week with an existing client, a review appointment, and they said to me that they wanted to take money out of their IRA to pay off their mortgage.
4: Yeah.
3: Right. And excuse me, I spent the time with them and I went over, you need to be fully aware of what the cost of this is going to be to do before you go and do it. And we went over everything. And you know what the hidden cost was that they were going to face that they had, aside from the taxation, right? It's $171,000. Aside from the taxation, they would have had to take out, the estimate was $215,000 to come up with $170,000. What's the cost that they didn't pay attention to or know about?
4: Yeah.
3: Their Medicare premium is going to skyrocket.
4: Yeah.
3: And they were like, what are you talking about? I said, well, there's these things called IRMAs, right?
4: IRMA.
3: And that's, you know, for your Medicare, that's what your premiums are based on. And I pulled out the chart and I said, look, this is what your premium's going to go up to. You know, when we add $200,000 to your income for this year, because you wanted to pay off this mortgage. And by the way, your mortgage interest rate's 3%. So, you know, we have to think about that a little bit. So we just went down and I gave them information and just stuff to think about in order to make their decision. And that's where people who don't have the availability to sit down with us and have these discussions make mistakes. Because if we didn't have that discussion, they were on their own, they probably would have done it.
4: Absolutely. That's just the little hidden things, Doug, and people, you know, like we talk about that on taxes all the time. Like, oh, well, you know, I got money back. So I had a good year with taxes.
3: Yeah.
4: No, that's not necessarily telling the story. Hey, Doug, you know, there's a couple things that I've been enjoying, if you will, is the young and future superstars of the Wealth Management Group. These are clients of ours that are into their professions, that parents were clients, got their children involved. They're well into their way. And I'm not talking about they're new and, you know, putting away $100 type of thing. I'm talking about that have starting to do well and are finding success, you know, in their late 20s and 30s already. And on a path that's just unbelievable. And to me, that's just so rewarding when you get younger people that are principled and doing the right thing, and you know, and I'm just sitting, this isn't for everybody, I'm just throwing out there, but in some cases, you know, wanting the Roth IRA, or should I convert over to the Roth, or I'm doing this with my 401k, or I'm maxing that out, and I see what, you know, and asking us the right questions about their money, following up, and you know, what else can I do, Mike? You know, what else, you know, what else, you know, how are we looking, and how's my path? So, you know, it's really great to see that never gets old. I've always credited that to the parents. I think, you know, that's the reason why I bring it up, is that they've showed their children the roadmap. See, this is what we do. This is how we've done it. To work hard, doing the right things, being principled, clients of ours keeping up with their money and doing the right thing. And to me, that's that younger generation, no matter what age, is just fabulous. It's really enjoyable to sit down with them.
3: It is, no doubt. Mike, I had a conversation with a client this week too. And, you know, I like when people are really forward thinking. And what I mean by that is he called me up and he's got roughly $1.3 million in his retirement accounts right now, late 50s, and said to me, I am really worried about my tax liability, you know, when they start to force me to take money out of these accounts. Do you think that I should be doing more Roth contributions right now? And we went over his scenario, and, you know, that's a major problem that people aren't aware of is, yes, a lot of you have accumulated this money in your retirement accounts, but it's a tax time bomb, right? And they're going to force you at some point to take money out of it. And, you know, when they force you to take money out of it, that could also have a huge negative impact on your Medicare premiums.
4: Yeah. And you know what, Doug? The bull market that we've been existing through for whatever period of time you want to date it back to has created, in a good way, some bad scenarios.
3: Yeah.
4: Or possible bad scenarios.
3: Yeah.
4: If that makes sense. I know I'm kind of choppy and all over the place there, but to the point of some other examples, there's people that have made their goals of, say, per se, retirement income. Mike, I have this much in retirement, and the performance has been so good, right, that they're okay, you know, like they're there. And now there's so much money, it's kind of like you're saying, well, when I got to go take my required minimum distributions, the taxation of that. And, you know, I've kind of used this term, you know, in my world, let's build up some other side pots that are non-retirement.
3: Yeah.
4: And let's, you know, maybe we take the, if you can believe this, take the foot off the gas a little bit with your retirement and how much you

0: whole lot of people out there who have no idea whether their employer allows for Roth contributions to their retirement plan.
1: Yeah.
0: You know, they don't even understand what it is. Yeah, okay, I hear people talk about Roth, you know, what have you. But in our opinion, the Roth is a great, you know, vehicle to use for planning for the future. There's no doubt about it. Yes, you give up, you know, an immediate tax deduction today, but you never pay tax on that, you know, the growth of those funds in the future. So if it's like the old story that, you know, we used to tell, Mike, is if you were buddies with a farmer and a farmer came up to you and said, hey, Mike, give me your opinion. Do you think I should tax deduct the seeds that I purchase and then pay taxes on the harvest? Or should I pay the taxes on the seeds when I buy them and then my harvest has no tax liability at all? Hopefully the harvest is worth a lot more than the seeds, because if it wasn't, then you're not going to be in business very long. If your harvest isn't, you know, outproducing the cost of your seeds or your plants or, you know, whatever it is, then, you know, you're not going to make it very long. So the same holds true with, you know, you're investing here. You have an option in many circumstances to pay taxes on the seeds, but not on the harvest.
1: Yeah, and just real quick, because I know we're starting to run out of time, but because of the success of the market, maybe a conversion to a Roth
0: is an option too.
1: In your 50s. Because, you know, it used to be, okay, well, if I convert this, what's, you know, pencil to paper to taxation, what's my tax bracket? Am I going to jump tax brackets? What am I paying on that? But, and it used to be, okay, well, if you pay this, then the money grows tax-free for how long? But the thing people don't bring into it is the Medicare.
0: Right.
1: You know, that number, or the RMDs and the taxations later, well, later on down the road. So I think that's a healthy discussion to have.
0: Mm-hmm.
1: If you're in that camp of my retirement money that's traditional, not Roth, is growing like wildfire, is there an opportunity to do some Roth conversion work?
0: Yeah, no doubt about it. And folks, these are all things that we can help you with. But again, you know, we're not going to pick the phone up and ring it, you know, in your house and say, hey, you know, you have to pick the phone up and call us. And, you know, we're readily available. And if you listen to the show, you can have a complimentary consultation. There's no cost or obligation to sit down and go over this stuff with us. The phone number is 855-262-3722. That number again is 855-262-3722. Pick the phone up and give a call. You can also send a text if you'd like to 732-340-1459. Again, that's 732-340-1459. You can drop us a text, as well as you could go to the website, wealthmanagegroup.com. 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And, you know, drop us a, you know, an email and a contact us link. But what's really important, and you have to know and understand, is that we want to help you. All right, that's it. You just need to pick the phone up and give a call, take the first step. Let's schedule a time to sit together and, you know, spend 45 minutes to an hour together, get to know each other, and see if we can bring some ideas to the table.
1: Sounds good to me.
0: All right, folks, that's going to wrap it up for this week. Until next week, do us a favor, be fiscally smart. Bye-bye, everybody.
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Music Yearbook, June of 1973, in the spotlight, sports headline, Secretariat wins the Belmont Stakes and completes racing's first Triple Crown in 25 years. 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

song got Paul Simon sued over copyright infringement by Eastman Kodak at number 10 on the Music Yearbook in June of 1973. So, what were we watching on television? The Match Game re-debuts on CBS. It would become the number one daytime show for three seasons. Tops on the Tube, All in the Family, Sanford and Son, Maude, Hawaii Five-O, and the NBC Mystery Movie with a theme song composed by Henry Mancini.

That's one of three songs with a Beatles connection on our survey tonight. It's Billy Preston and Will It Go Round in Circles. June of 1973, celebrity birthdays. Model Heidi Klum, singer Ray LaMontagne, and pitcher Chan Ho Park. He was the first Korean Major League Baseball player.

0: playground in my mind at number 7 in June of 1973. So what did it cost for a gallon of milk? $1. A pair of jeans were $7. And to see a movie, it cost you $1.07.
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Fleetwood Mac at number 6, and of course, Rumors was one of the biggest albums of the summer of 1977. That's Dreams. So, what were we watching in the movies in the summer of 77? The 10th James Bond movie, The Spy Who Loves Me, Burt Reynolds and Sally Fields, Smokey and the Bandit. Star Wars becomes the number one movie of the year as movie audiences flock to see George Lucas's masterpiece. And Sylvester Stallone's movie about an underdog boxer wins an Oscar.

I'm Trip Rodgers. Glad you're listening to the Music Yearbook as we count down the top songs from the summer of 1977. On television, we said goodbye to Groucho Marx and Sebastian Cabot of Family Affair. Both of them passed away in the month of August. Let's Make a Deal signs off of ABC. And the top TV shows? Happy Days, Laverne and Shirley, MASH, and the series starring former R-Gang member Robert Blake, Beretta.

emotions are on the Music Yearbook in the summer of 1977 with Best of My Love. 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

Before we hear the top song from the summer of 1977, let's recap our countdown so far. Number 10, Angel in Your Arms from Hot. Number 9, Higher and Higher, Rita Coolidge. Number 8, Sean Cassidy and Da Do Ron Ron. Marvin Gaye's at number 7 with Got to Give It Up. Number 6, Dreams by Fleetwood Mac. Number 5, Gonna Fly Now by Bill Conti. Number 4, The Emotions and Best of My Love. Peter Frampton is at number 3 with I'm In You. Number 2, Undercover Angel by Alan O'Day. The number one song was the first hit for an artist who was the younger brother to one of the hottest music acts in the business. Now, his brothers had left their native Australia to go back to England, and they didn't spend a lot of time with their younger brother growing up. But when he expressed an interest in having a musical career, they helped him out the best way they could. They wrote and produced for him, and he had a stellar start to a career. Number one of the summer of 1977 on WABC, Andy Gibb, I Just Want to Be Your Everything.

0: Andy Gibb would go on to score three straight number one songs. This was the first one, I Just Want to Be Your Everything. And that wraps up this edition of the Music Yearbook for June of 2026. And I'd like to recognize the fact we are entering now our 11th year doing the Music Yearbook. 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
6: 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Pepper's Lonely Hearts Club Band. 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
10: 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Pepper's Lonely Hearts Club Band. 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
4: 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Only one winner per household will be accepted in our contest. For purposes of this contest, household shall mean all persons residing at or claiming as their principal residence any single occupancy dwelling or unit in a multiple occupancy dwelling. No person is eligible to participate in our contest who has won any prize from WMTR with a value of $25 or greater within the 30-day period to the start date of the next contest. Each winner in our contest must claim his or her prize in person the offices of WMTR within 30 days of the end of the contest. Prizes not claimed within such 30-day period will be forfeited. Each winner of our contest must provide a Social Security number for tax reporting purposes and will be responsible for the payment of any federal, state, or local taxes in conjunction with the award or use of a prize. Each contest winner must sign an agreement releasing WMTR and the contest sponsors from liability in connection with the operation of the contest and the award and use of the prize, and giving WMTR 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Any dispute or controversy arising out of or in connection with the administration of our contest shall be resolved by the management of WMTR, whose decisions are final and binding. Failure to conform to all contest rules or fraud on the part of a contest participant will result in the disqualification of such contest participant. WMTR is not responsible for the failure of any telecommunication system or part thereof for lost, late, or misdirected contest entries, whether transmitted by mail, telephone, or via the internet. WMTR contest rules are available at our studios at 55 Borsell Road, Cedar Knolls, New Jersey.
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4: 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Pepper's Lonely Hearts Club Band. 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
1: Some of y'all never been down south too much. I'm gonna tell you a little bit about this so that you understand what I'm talking about. 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Everybody calls it poke salad. Poke salad. Used to know a girl lived down there and she'd go out in the evenings and pick her a mess of it. 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

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A Richard spiteful, straight razor tote moment. 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